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1: What's up, fellas? 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

0: and its sources are, but the idea that that was Mississippi State, you can already start setting your mind towards Mississippi State, even though Shane hasn't said it yet. Shane, we haven't given that indication locally, which is a something I do have an issue with, because why is Matt Zenitz reporting on this and not any of our local reporters? I don't know what the flow of information is on that. But here in Mississippi State, floated out there, you can kind of hear that floated. Maybe it's easier to float it from a national perspective. That should probably at least confirm that he is quote unquote on track to play earlier. Now, the flip side of that is obviously,
1: what about the other guy?
0: Yeah.
1: What about Dylan Stewart?
0: Yeah, that's the flip side of that. Because there's really, because Matt Zenitz, as I was going and scrolling through the rest of his profile, he kind of was doing this for some high profile athletes around the country. There was a guy from USC that he gave a similar update to. Mm-hmm. There was another player from Illinois that he gave a similar update to. He gave a similar update about the running back from Missouri.
1: Ahmad Hardy. I don't expect him to play.
0: Sounds good.
1: I don't know if I expect Ahmad Hardy to play at all.
0: Doesn't sound good?
1: Yeah.
0: So, one, it's good to be in the number, to be in high-profile players, to be sort of featured on a national platform like that. But also, what about the other guy?
1: Because Dylan Stewart's awfully important, too.
0: Right.
1: Now, if you made me have to choose which one that I really wanted for Mississippi State, if you were going to tell me one of them can be back for Mississippi State between Jakarius Peak and Dylan Stewart, and the other one you're just going to have to wait, honestly, I probably would have picked Jakarius Peak because of how important that offensive line is, right? How important that it is that your offensive line is just good, right? Or even just average. And that guy is looked at as good enough to make your offensive line at least average and to be able to run the offense you want to run. I am a believer of what you have in the edge group, because Julian Walker is here. And if you have seen even just pictures of the guy, he does not look like a true freshman. Caleb Herring is here from Tennessee, and he got to the quarterback a lot at the SEC level at Tennessee. I'm not saying that those two together are like-for-like replacements for Dylan Stewart. You'll not find a like-for-like replacement for a guy who's projected to be the number 6 pick in the NFL draft. You simply will not. However, when it comes to what your team needs and what ailed you last year, if I had to pick only one of those guys to be ready for Mississippi State, it is Jakarius Peak, and that is at least what we have seen unfold right now, potentially, according to Matt Zenitz.
0: Yeah, because also the offensive line was the biggest weakness for this team for the past 2 years, and that is somebody who is projected on the freaks list, on the draft boards, on every on preseason award squads. He is somebody that is there. So you wanted to have that person compete. Also, with the position battle we just broke down a little bit earlier between Darius Gray and Dane Arnett, does that free up one of them to go play another position? Mm-hmm. Particularly, can Darius go play his intended position of guard or interior offensive line? So it does mess with the depth chart a little bit. But I do think that is a little bit of confirmation of what we all suspected around here, that Mississippi State was the actual target date.
1: Yeah, and I think that was, I felt pretty good about that, knowing that is really where your season begins. Coming up next, though, we'll go back to the phone lines. Joe, hold on for us. We'll get to you on the other side, as well as talk about some of the actual football that's going to be played this weekend, because it is game week for a few teams across the country. Season's finally here. We'll get to a little bit more of that next as you listen to the early game.
2: 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The Game Network. Columbia, Charleston, Florence, and Myrtle Beach.
0: Hey, this is Preston here from 107.5 The Game and The Game Network. If you run a diner, bakery, coffee shop, burger joint, pizza spot, or that hidden gym that everybody should know about, how would you like to get the word out about your business without spending a dime? Well, we got you. All you have to do is text your name, your business, your phone number to 803-404-6100, and we'll be in touch. There is no catch. Time's us up. But we're here to help you and your business.
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0: You mean the one that you're playing for?
1: Your fan base?
0: Yeah. When he's referring to him as that same fan base, it's already a complete disconnect from, and then he said that city. Hey, man, I don't think this is going to work. And unfortunately, because the Cleveland Browns are an inept organization, they did sign him to the highest guaranteed contract, which is not something that anybody forced them or told them to do. No. They just did it because they thought they saw a distressed asset on the market, and they said, we'll swallow any morality, we'll swallow any type of any of those types of things, and we're going to get this quarterback on this market. And here we go. The NFL doesn't even do guaranteed contracts.
2: No. They could have gotten him for much less with no guarantees, with a very minimal amount of guaranteed money. But Jimmy Haslam said, nope, we're going to prove a point. And now this has happened.
1: It just smells bad. You know, yeah. It's almost like, was there an inside thing going on? There wasn't. But, I mean, it just seems like there's just got to be some inner workings for this to, because it is just so dumb and so mishandled to, just exponentially. It's just, I don't get it. He's just a pork chop and he needs to go.
2: High on the pork chop list.
1: Yeah.
2: Yeah. And for him to stand up there and say, and really do the woe is me thing.
1: Yeah, boohoo.
2: Yeah. Like,
0: as I said,
2: get out of here.
0: All fair. I mean, when you see the interview, there's nothing wrong with wearing jewelry. There's nothing wrong with enjoying the spoils, enjoying the fruits of your labor. However, in that specific video, when he's trying to put in his earring, and it's like a very nice diamond earring, and he's just sort of fidgeting with it as he's giving a blow with me, the optics on it were not great. And I would just say, man, what a fascinating career arc, because if you would have, there's no way, obviously, if you even move the civil lawsuits aside, you would never have predicted this for Deshaun Watson in this career arc as a quarterback, because he was almost the perfect quarterback on the field, off the field, all of that. That's one of the things why he was such a catalyst for all of the great things that happened with Clemson, was because of this guy. Mm-hmm. And to see that this is a part of the career arc would never have been predicted.
2: Especially how good he was when he first got to the league, too. And what he did to the Houston franchise and how relevant he made them.
0: Immediately.
2: Day one, right? And he was clearly paid on what he did in Houston without any consideration as to how all the other baggage would affect him. And to me, it is because he is so unliked that has had a real effect on how he has played before the injuries. So then there's all of that. There's the poor performance, not handling all of this particularly well. There's also an entire accountability thing that has to be discussed, because later on in that press conference, too, he talks about how I have zero regrets in my life. And I'm like, not one or 24. I don't know. Not one regret, maybe. But there's an accountability question that's been there, too. Also, we're talking about a guy who has torn his Achilles twice. I don't know if I'm starting a quarterback at this point in his career once. He has done it twice. And I think the fact that he was still considered as a possible starter on this team maybe tells us how confident they feel in the rest of that quarterback room, too. It's an absolute mess. But that's not the only thing the Browns were in the news for, because they had a tight end who may be playing college football this year. And we'll elaborate a little more next.
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1: Hey, this is Jen from 107.5 The Game and The Game Network. 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We got you. All you have to do is text your name, your business, and your phone number to 803-404-6100, and we'll be in touch. 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Times are tough. We're here just trying to help you get folks in the door of your business.
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2: What's up, fellas? 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

0: touchdowns given up, according to PFF. That's one thing. One of the first things I look at is like, okay, did you get burned for touchdowns a lot? And if you gave up multiple ones, did you at least get a lot of pass breakups and interceptions? And he at least fulfills that baseline. So a guy who's a productive corner, I think, is going to be, you know, after a few weeks, going to be ingrained in this team a little bit, part of the rotation, because I think he said it best. I don't think he came here to just sit on the bench and enjoy camaraderie with a bunch of dudes he's never met before in his life.
1: That's an even greater point than I didn't really consider. Yeah, I don't know these dudes, so I'm just coming here straight mercenary to ball.
0: Yeah.
1: You know what I'm saying? And I'm not coming here to sit the bench. I'm not even, I mean, maybe eventually I end up providing depth, but I'm coming here to take somebody's position.
0: Because for most normal college athletes, you're extra, you only get extra ability once.
1: Right. And it's usually at the place that you've been.
0: Yes.
1: And this is going to be for 6 months.
0: Here for a good time, not a long time.
1: Correct. So he's coming here to try and play now. And what does that mean? That means either the person who was thought they were going to be the third cornerback, they're going to be either pushed up or pushed out. There's going to be competition for that spot. Maybe there's special team competitions that maybe end up happening. So this addition to the roster makes the roster stronger, but it's a delicate balance of keeping the team together because there will be some disruptions to what was already happening.
0: And that's the one challenge I would kind of give to any coach, or maybe a warning for any coach that's taking somebody this late in the process, right? I mean, for some teams, they are, what, 5 days away from game day? For some, you are, like South Carolina, you are 12 days away from game day. This late in the game, there's going to be a locker room dynamic that you're going to have to deal with. You can take a good player, right, and think it's going to be a plus to your roster. These guys are human beings too. Managing that is going to be part of it. That'd be the one thing that I feel like coaches just cannot overlook.
1: Yeah, you're just going to have a lot of honest, direct conversation with whoever is affected by this roster move.
0: Mm-hmm. And then getting everybody on board, too. Big part of it. And that's going to be an interesting thing to see with Ethan Johnson. It's not just how he plays, where he plays, and how much he plays. What's the room going to look like from a camaraderie standpoint? How's he welcomed in? Things of that nature. Things that are outside of just football playing abilities. Coming up next, though, we have winners to give you. We'll give our Winners of the Day show brought to you by the Golden Spur to wrap up today's early game.
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16: Dopamine has gotten a bit of a bad rap lately, blamed for everything from screen addiction to junk food cravings. Well, here's the thing. Dopamine itself isn't really the villain. It's the chemical of reward and motivation. Trouble, experts say, is that we're flooding our brains with quick hits. The endless scroll, the bingeable shows, the bag of chips. So what is the fix? Make your brain work for it. Researchers at Stanford found the more effort something takes, the bigger and more lasting the reward feels. Picture the view from the top of a mountain. It looks the same whether you drove or you hiked, but it probably feels better when you've earned it. Same goes for baking cookies instead of buying them, or meeting a friend for coffee instead of texting. 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I'm Dr. Sanjay Gupta, helping you live a better life.
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0: Every day we give you our winners of the day show brought to you by the Golden Spur and winner number one, Preston Thorne, because it's not game week here, but it is game week in college football. Starting today, there are teams across the country, teams plural, it's not a lot of them, but there are a handful of teams that are preparing for an actual college football game this Saturday, starting off with the biggest circus in the sport, taking the road show to Ireland. With North Carolina and TCU.
1: TCU, do it for the good folks of North Carolina. This is your patriotic duty to end this now. Do not give them any air. Do not give them any hope. Don't give them any breath. End this so they can move on with their lives.
0: For all of us. For all of us. Aura Farming's still a winner here today, too, because we do get the Aura Farming rematch. Hawaii-Stanford, 7 o'clock, ACC Network in Palo Alto.
1: Which means there will be several replays of this week, and if there's not replays, I'll just replay it on YouTube. I'll be going back and checking that out. Yes, winners for sure.
0: That one, Stanford, only 5.5-point favorites.
1: Probably not great for them.
0: Hawaii's good. Hawaii, actually, ended up winning that game last year.
1: I'm going to give it, since you said, you know, this week of game week, I'm going to give a winner to the most ACC-est game ever, maybe in recorded history, between NC State and Virginia. This game should probably be taking place in mid-October on the CW at around 2:30, but it's not. It's opening the actual season. So that will be a game between two good teams, and it'll probably be a good game.
0: I think it'll be a game. 5.5-point favorites is what Virginia is at home against NC State.
1: Okay.
0: Sportsbook says that that one should be a pretty interesting game. Another winner, affluenza. You've heard of influenza, but affluenza is defined as a psychological malaise supposedly affecting wealthy young people, symptoms of which include a lack of motivation, feelings of guilt, and a sense of isolation.
1: Mm-hmm.
0: Deshaun Watson experiencing a little affluenza because he got booed this weekend for stinking it up, and he has stunk it up with the Cleveland Browns ever since he was given the largest guaranteed contract in the history of the National Football League in 2022. And that also came off the heels of severe baggage, right? Where he was at civil lawsuits regarding sexual misconduct with masseuses throughout the Houston area. It wasn't just one or two of them. I think it topped out at 24 is how many it were. How many it was? It was a lot. It's asking your fan base a lot to welcome that with open arms. That's before the stinking happened, right? Before going out there and being one of the worst quarterbacks in the National Football League for a few years and then being unavailable because of injury. Can't help that. That's part of the game. But to stand up there and complain that you're not just adored and loved and that you got booed and then saying that it's personal, come on. Read the room a little bit. Does your $245 million contract that you are getting fully guaranteed no matter how bad you suck keep you from reading the room just a little bit, as you're twisting on the earrings that you have on that are, it's worth more than everybody.
1: Nice stones.
0: Everybody's salary that is sitting in that room that you're talking to.
1: Nice stones. And when you're a winning quarterback and our franchise is doing well, I'm like, that's my guy. Look at him. When you're not, you can't be my guy.
0: You've been one of the worst quarterbacks in the league since you signed that contract.
1: That's going to be an issue, man, because for him, I would imagine they've done a lot of studies on that. The idea of, you know, unearned income, he is very, sometimes psychologically it's very difficult for people to deep down not feel like, especially when they have affluenza, not feel like I actually even earned this. They just gave this money and he's not performing on the football field, which was a huge part of his identity, and that's gone. And a huge part of his identity was also being sort of the good guy. That's gone. So what does he have left? It's a hard proposition for the fans to cheer from. I would say that is probably is over. So I'm going to declare winner of the quarterback battle between the Cleveland Browns, Shedeur Sanders.
0: By technical knockout, Shedeur Sanders wins this battle.
1: Yeah. I do think that Todd Monken is the right guy to handle it, though.
0: Seems like he is handling.
1: He is handling as well as he can be. He got dropped a pile in his lap, and he's been working through it and with it. And even if it's just for a year, I do think he's the right person in that position. So I would say a winner. I don't know how much they're going to win, but Todd Monken has proven himself, at least just in the press conferences, to be a winner at handling this situation.
0: And I think it's a guy that you can trust to evaluate whoever the next quarterback is going to be. Let's just say Shedeur Sanders is a below-average quarterback, gets you through the season, you win five or six games. It's going to be a 2027 NFL draft class. It's going to have a lot of promise in it. Todd Monken has done an incredible job of dialing up offenses. We saw what he did as the OC at Georgia. I thought he was phenomenal as the OC for the Baltimore Ravens. I think he did a lot of wonders for Lamar Jackson in terms of making him get even better. I would trust him for the quarterback situation in the future if it turns out to not be Shedeur Sanders. I don't think it will be Shedeur Sanders long term. I think he'll be the solution this season, right, to get you through the season. And if he overperforms expectation and it's like, okay, Monken has tapped into something here to make that guy your starter the rest of the way, then you've got a long-term starter on a fifth-round rookie contract that you can build the rest of the team on. And who knows? That maybe opens up a window. But I think Todd Monken, I'm with you there. I think Todd Monken is the right guy to be able to handle that.
1: Really quickly, this is not a winner, but I don't think a defensive lineman can get a higher scouting grade than grown-ass man. And that's what Gabriel Brownlow Dindy was reported to have been after the second scrimmage. So that's winning for sure.
0: Because what's as equally important as running the ball, Preston Thorne?
1: Stopping the run.
0: And that's what Gabriel Brownlow Dindy does. And he's going to have to do that in big, big waves this year. I think he will for South Carolina. Those are our winners of today's show, brought to you by the Golden Spur. Tyler Head, Jack Velcher, the Extra Point. They're winners, and they're next. We'll see you tomorrow.
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3: All right, one last look at your traffic and weather for your ride in on this Monday morning. A couple accidents to report, one at Shady Grove and Broad River Road, one at Polo and Alpine Road, and one more at I-20 eastbound at Monticello Road. So be careful as you're going through those areas. Today going to be sunny and hot, high of 89. Similar forecast tomorrow with a high of 90. And then some storms move in late on Wednesday afternoon with a high of 90 as well. Currently 75 here in downtown Columbia on the game.

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13: All right, welcome back in. Extra Point. Tyler and Jack along with you here on your Monday on The Game. We're closing in on the start of not only the college football season, but the NFL season as well. And there's a lot of quarterback battles that need to be settled. One of them just got settled a little earlier on this morning as the Cleveland Browns have officially named Deshaun Watson their week one starter, which is an interesting decision because he didn't have the best game on Saturday when they scrimmaged or had the preseason game against the Bills. Shador Sanders, say, probably won the competition or won the battle that day at least, after Deshaun Watson had the better preseason game number one. But the real story coming away from this weekend was Deshaun Watson's comments about the Browns fan base. They were playing this game at home, and well, as he wasn't playing well on Saturday, he was treated to a chorus of boos, which he took quite offense to. Here's what Deshaun Watson said on Saturday.
14: Man, I didn't have no reaction. I think the biggest thing is, I think you guys know too, and I think the whole world knows, it has nothing to do about the performance. It's a little bit personal than that. So I think that's it's a disrespectful thing. I'm gonna keep whatever I feel with me and my family internally on how I feel about that. Just move on.
15: But don't you think, Deshaun, that winning and playing better would eliminate some of that booing?
14: Last time I played on this field, I tore my Achilles. And that same fan base, they cheered when I got hurt. So, does that have to do with anything about performance? When a person get hurt, especially for your own city, and they cheer.
13: Oh, boy. Well, congratulations, Browns fans. That's your starting quarterback talking about how much he doesn't like you right now.
16: Yeah, and Todd Monken made it clear that the press conference stuff from Deshaun wouldn't factor into the QB decision for who would be starting, and it ended up being the case. So, look, here's the simple way to look at it. You're paying this guy $40 million this season to, you know, play quarterback for you, right? It's a five-year deal that you signed with him back in 2022.
13: Stupidest contract in NFL history.
16: It is just not, I mean, $230 million contract.
13: Guaranteed.
16: Yes. Like, it's a lot of money you're paying him. And you look at Shador Sanders, fifth round pick. The optics of not playing the guy that you're paying so much money to against, like, you'd be playing a fifth round pick over that guy. Yeah, it would look bad. There's no good optics in the situation. It's either play Shador, the fifth round guy that really hasn't looked amazing by any means, over the guy that's getting paid, you know, the most on your roster, versus play the guy that's hated by the fan base as your starting quarterback. The Browns don't win in this situation, and I can understand why they're starting Deshaun. For the financial reasons of, if you're paying that guy that much money, you probably need to start the season with him at quarterback. But Tyler, as you mentioned, he did not play well in Saturday's game against the Bills. 5 of 12 passing, 36 yards, threw an interception. I was watching some of the highlights from the game. He did not look great throwing the football. Just some poorly placed passes. And Shador looked better. 9 of 11, 74 yards, a touchdown with an interception. Not amazing, but still, like, not as bad as what we saw from Deshaun. So does Deshaun deserve to be QB1? Probably not. But I understand why he's going to be QB1, because when you pay a guy that much money, heck, if I'm in that situation, I'm at least giving the guy that is getting paid franchise money to be the starter, at least at the beginning of the year.
13: Yeah, look, the Browns are going to try and make this Deshaun Watson thing work for as long as they can, because, again, they got so much money tied up in him with that big, huge guaranteed contract from a couple years ago. Is it going to work? Probably not. And now you have this extra rift between him and the fan base. Let's go back to the comments that he made in that clip that we played a moment ago. For one, if you were playing better, the fans wouldn't be booing you. right? A lot of this centers around all the stuff that happened with the, sexual harassment allegations and all that stuff that happened off the field. That's already dinging you a little bit because they just believe that you're a bad person, right? When you're going out there and playing bad football too, that's where the boos come from as well. If you're playing good, people will forgive those things, whether that's right, wrong, or indifferent. That's just how people operate as sports fans, regardless of what you've done on the field, off the field. If you're helping them on the field, they'll love you and cheer you no matter what. But you're not doing that. You're sucking, quite frankly, and have sucked about the entire time you've been in Cleveland. So the fans really don't have any reason to cheer for you on the football field. And then you're doing less than flattering things off the football field. That's not helping the case as well. You're also setting the franchise back many years with how much money they're having tied up in you, because now they're being forced into these situations where they have to start you even though you probably don't deserve to start because of how much money they're paying you.
16: Here's the thing, though. A lot of this can change if Deshaun goes out here and actually plays well and has a good season. Like, you're still going to have your critics out there that are booing and whatnot, and the Browns fan base, I think, will hate him regardless. But if he's going out there and playing well, then I think that justifies this decision a little bit. It makes it a little bit easier to swallow. But right now, I mean, he's got the entire – no, I don't think anyone really agrees with this decision. I think it's not a good decision for the Browns to be playing this guy. He doesn't deserve to be the starter. But because he's getting paid $40 million freaking dollars this season, you have to play him. Like, you really don't have a choice. And I think this is something that just kind of shows – that this wasn't even really a QB competition during camp. I feel like this probably came from the higher ups, like a Jimmy Haslam, that probably just made the decision like, look, we're paying this guy this amount of money. He's going to be starting at quarterback for us this year.
13: Yeah, and to correct myself, it wasn't sexual harassment. It was sexual assault, and I believe it was 24 such instances of that, which, again, just further add to why this fan base is not on your side by any means. And quite frankly, I don't think they're ever going to be. Even if he does have some good performances, I think that bridge has been officially burned between him and the fan base. And unfortunately, he can't go anywhere right now because of all the money they have tied up in him. This is the most Cleveland Browns thing to ever happen. You have a quarterback get a ridiculous amount of money, quarterback that gets into all this controversy off the field, and now he's beefing with the fan base. And that list of quarterbacks on the back of that guy's jersey is just going to keep growing and growing and growing. Because here's the thing, they're probably going to be looking for somebody in next year's draft more likely than not.
16: Hey, but here's the alternative. If Deshaun doesn't play well this year and he's your starter pretty much all year, I mean, if he's not playing well, at some point Shador's going to take over. But it just means the Browns have a much better chance of getting the first overall pick. So maybe that's Deshaun's gift to Cleveland, is going to be giving a bad season, which leads into the Browns getting the first pick for next year's draft.
13: Yeah, we'll certainly see. But the Browns continue to be the most dysfunctional franchise maybe in all of sports right now. They're certainly up there. And I feel for Todd Monken because I like him as a play caller. I thought he did a really good job. George did a good job at the Ravens. But this just seems doomed, right? I mean, look, Shador's probably going to get his opportunity. But the Browns system has failed pretty much every single quarterback they've had for the past 25 years. So I don't have much belief that he's going to go in there and make much of it. You know, can he have a better career somewhere else? Maybe. But just everything with the Browns touch turned to, well, crap, essentially.
16: Yeah, that is the situation. This is the most Browns thing to happen. But it is also an opportunity for Deshaun to prove a lot of people wrong. So I highly doubt he's going to. He hasn't really shown us any reason why he would. But, hey, we'll see.
13: Yeah, and again, for somebody in Deshaun Watson's position that has done as many things as he has done off the field, you're not the victim here, bro. Don't play victim, right? Yeah, booing someone when they get injured, less than flattering. But that fan base has a lot of reasons baked into why they are cheering someone when they get injured is not flattering. But that fan base has a lot of reasons baked into why they were doing that, not just because you weren't playing good football, man.
16: Gotta feel for Browns fans, though. What a rough day for them.
13: Ooh, yeah. I can't imagine what Cleveland sports radio is like this morning. I might have to
16: It's on fire. It's probably on fire.
13: I might have to find some podcasts later today to listen to see how they're reacting to this.
16: Oh, it's going to be bad, man. Oh.
13: What else happened in the NFL preseason over the weekend? We'll hit that coming up next. It is the Extra Point. Tyler and Jack on your Monday here on The Game.
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19: 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And that's Jalen Brooks at the 10, the 5. Jalen going for it. Touchdown, Carolina. Touchdown, Jalen Brooks.
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19: Spencer Rattler has done what no other Carolina quarterback has ever done. He's thrown 6 touchdown passes on the night.
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13: Run that bat, turbo, run that bat, turbo.
14: All right, welcome back in. Gamecock Central Takeover Hour on your Monday here on The Game. Sarah with Chris wrapping up the hour. It's a busy week for us. We'll be at Firehouse Subs coming up on Thursday at the on-campus location. Then Friday, The Game Summer Golf Classic over at Charwood, presented by White Brown Smiles and co-hosted by the Lexington County Gamecock Club. We have one spot remaining.
4: Ooh.
14: If you want to take part, give Charwood a call at 803-755-2000, hit prompt number 2, to sign up for the final spot for The Game's Summer Golf Classic coming up this Friday. Yes, Chris.
4: Better get it in while you can. I had Firehouse last night with the family.
14: What'd you have?
4: I would just like to announce.
14: What'd you have?
4: So I got the Chicken Cheddar Rancher.
14: Okay.
4: If you have not had it, you must. It's fantastic. But yeah, that was just, we had a little event we had to go to Sunday morning, early afternoon. Everybody was super hungry because it was like 1:30. What do y'all want? Took a poll. Of course, Firehouse Subs. It was fantastic.
14: Never a bad option.
4: Never.
14: I think Wes mentioned this because we haven't been out to Firehouse in a while. We're going to have to reestablish our rankings.
4: We are.
14: Yeah.
4: We're going to need, you know, we're going to need a lot of subs.
14: Yes, we are.
4: Just to make sure, you know, probably two tables worth, I'm thinking.
14: Probably. Hey.
4: Spread them out.
14: Every Firehouse takes good care of us. Yes. I think I think the university one might be our most frequented location.
4: Yes.
14: And they always do a great job.
4: Cannot wait.
14: Me too.
9: A couple new things that we're
15: I want to try the new honey melt.
4: Yeah,
15: the smoking honey melt.
4: Smoking honey melt, yeah.
14: Are they still doing all that construction over there? Are we going to have places to park this time?
4: I think we're good now.
14: Okay.
4: I think everything's good.
14: Yeah.
4: Yep.
14: All right, cool. Looking forward to that coming up on Thursday, and then hopefully see a lot of you guys out there for the game. Summer Golf Classic coming up on Friday. Again, one spot left if you want to call Charwood and reserve that. A buy or sell over the weekend, the last dry run. These count starting this week, so be prepared. Last one outside of the world of college football. And question number one, as we alluded to earlier, would the offense would win scrimmage number two as they had done scrimmage number one? Chris, the only one to buy that.
4: Womp womp.
14: It's okay. Mm. Kind of balanced out with one scrimmage going to offense, one scrimmage going to defense.
4: Didn't help me. So
14: you took a chance. That's fine.
4: Yeah.
14: Question number two. Preseason touchdown scored by former Gamecocks on the weekend. Set the line at 1.5. We all sold the under. I believe the only one I found was Marshawn Lloyd scoring for the Packers.
4: There you go.
14: If there's another one I'm not aware of, please let me know. But I scoured through every box score and I didn't see any others.
15: I didn't see any others either.
4: Appreciate you doing that research.
14: Unfortunately, the Saints didn't score any points in their preseason game. Mm. Rattler did throw a pick six, but that doesn't count for the Saints.
15: No.
4: Mm.
14: Commentated by Brenda Song, actually. I don't know if you guys saw that over the weekend.
4: That. Yes, that was interesting.
14: Just made it that much worse.
4: I saw a pick floating around. I guess was it the Seahawks and the Browns?
14: Bills and Browns.
4: Why did I say Seahawks? Yeah, Bills and Browns. So we saw TJ Sanders, Jalen Kilgore for the Bills, Gage Larvadan, Rocket Sanders for the Browns. Having a little reunion on the field. That was cool.
14: Pretty well represented South Carolina in that game. I know Larvadan, one of the picks that, or the pick that Watson threw was intended for him. Kind of a bad throw.
4: Not his fault.
14: I don't think Kilgore dressed for that game.
4: No, he was wearing street clothes.
14: Yeah, he was wearing street clothes. I think Sanders got in there. But yeah, that was out of all the games this weekend, that one probably had the most Carolina flavor to it.
4: Yeah, good to see those dudes hanging out. Gamecock football put that out on social.
14: Yeah, always good to see. Hey, that's an advertisement for the program. Yep. When you got guys, you know, whether it be already established starters or, you know, fighting for roster spots, anybody in the NFL obviously goes a really long way. Question number three. This was Major League Baseball. There wouldn't be a single MLB team with a winning streak greater than three by Monday. I was the only one to buy this. You guys both sold it. You guys were correct. Making sure checking those stats again here. We have the Guardians, the Royals, the Phillies, and the Dodgers all on winning streaks greater than three. The Phillies, boys, you see this? The Phillies were down 4-0 in the bottom of the ninth and came back to win.
15: Yeah.
14: To extend their winning streak tonight.
15: I don't like this at all.
4: We don't want to talk about it.
15: I don't like that.
4: I don't know.
14: Well, I don't like that either, but it's impressive.
4: I don't know if you guys have...
15: no credit will be given, though.
4: I don't know if y'all have seen the NL East standings. They're becoming increasingly tenuous.
14: Starting to sweat a little bit.
4: Phillies are 9-1 in their last 10.
14: Getting uncomfortable.
4: I was just looking over with my stepdad yesterday about the finish for the Braves here.
14: Mm-hmm.
4: And kind of mapping scenarios. They do have many games against the Phillies. Those are probably going to decide this thing, I think. But it has not been fun watching that lead evaporate.
14: Well, and, you know, the Braves, who did win the Little League Classic last night, took Game 3 but did lose the series to Milwaukee, now get rewarded by, well, playing the Dodgers right after that.
4: Yeah, congrats, guys.
14: So you get legitimately two of the best teams in the NL back-to-back. You get some reprieve with the Rockies later on this week. But, yeah, gotta survive this short little gauntlet here. And, yeah, that lead's getting smaller by the day.
15: Yeah, moving on.
14: Anyways.
4: Wes doesn't want to talk about it.
14: Final one, buy or sell. Asia Wilson, who had 26 points against Toronto Tempo in game one. They played this year over under that same point total. We all bought the over. Unfortunately, only 20 points on
15: Saturday.
14: But we
15: didn't get any hate mail, so it was
14: we didn't get any hate
15: us.
14: Mail. She also played less. They blew him out. She also played fewer minutes in this game.
15: Okay.
14: She only played 27, yeah, so that had something to do with it.
4: I would just like, just to establish the record, I have now willingly taken an L. Not willingly taken an L. I have picked and lost twice in a row on the Asia questions.
14: Yes.
4: So you can't say I'm a hater.
14: Right.
4: I've auto-bought them, and have not been rewarded. So if I ever
15: the auto draft and
4: yes, in fantasy.
15: Yes.
4: So if I at some point decide to sell or pick against,
15: you set yourself up.
4: Do not send me hate mail.
14: That's gonna be the one thing people clip. They'll be like, "Look, Chris Clark hates Adrian
4: Wilson."
14: Yeah. Over and over again.
4: Yeah. Disrespect.
15: Before we go, Tyler, did you see that it is officially pick your fighter? A couple of days in the SEC for quarterbacks.
14: Yes, Florida,
15: Tennessee, Alabama, all choosing their who they're going to battle with.
4: All on South Carolina's schedule.
14: Yep, going to see a lot of young quarterbacks this year.
15: Not surprising. Florida just named. By the way, for future reference, is it Philo or Philo?
14: I thought it was Philo.
15: Philo. Okay, we're going with Philo.
14: Yeah.
15: So Aaron Philo, within the last hour, named the starting quarterback at Florida. Brandon Faison had been named the starter earlier today or yesterday at Tennessee. And Keelan Russell will be your starter at Alabama.
14: Yep. You'll see young Keelan Russell in week number four. Looking forward to that.
15: A youth movement.
14: That's right. Young quarterbacks in the SEC, and Carolina's going to see a lot of them. Halftime show up next on your Monday on the Game.
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2: They're back. Despite a post-All-Star break swoon from the Phillies and a late July, early August rough patch for the Dodgers, they're both back on a roll. LA's won 6 in a row. Philly now 9 in a row after a dramatic walk-off comeback yesterday. The two hottest teams in baseball also have the deepest October-ready rotations, too. All due respect to the Brewers, Braves, and Cubs, it feels to me like we might get that long-awaited NLCS rematch from 2008-2009. I'm Chris Mack.
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0: What's up, fellas? Mike Golic Jr. here. Labor Day weekend is back. 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

0: Lanza ball, which is basically just his fastball, but because he comes at it from kind of a sidearm delivery and hides it really well, that's why they call it the Invisiball. And yeah, Tugboat after I had it up here just before, but yeah, Tugboat also pitched pretty damn well in his last appearance as well. So yeah, shout out Neil from Vancouver, who's mentioning Tugboat Wilkinson. I didn't think that name would make it onto the show tonight, Brad, but nonetheless, here we are. And you mentioned it, Tugboat, at 6'1", 250 pounds, meaty fellow, to say the least.
1: No, he ain't 250.
0: You think he's heavier? You think he's 275?
1: What's his height again? 6'1"?
0: They've got him listed on MLB.com as 6'1", 250.
1: No, that would be a svelte version of Tugboat Wilkinson. The photo that I saw, the guy had one hell of a table bumper. He is a dad bod extraordinaire. We were talking about the mid-off earlier with Deshaun Watson and Shedeur Sanders. That guy is a mid-off Hall of Famer. Tugboat Wilkinson, doing it for the Rod Becks of the world out there of Major League Baseball past. I'm glad he had an amazing debut. I didn't know he had the Invisible. I'm going to have to check him out. I'm really excited to watch portly guys go out there and pitch. 250? Way over. Somebody give me a line at BetMGM right now. Again, I'm smacked. Daddy need. Daddy got it.